0: String Quartet.
1: On the composer's roster, you'll find representation from Costa Rica, Armenia, Japan, Britain, and the United States, and some string quartet music from some select video games. And no, this is not currently an episode of Press A to Play. That original programming from your local public broadcasting station comes up next hour. But as you may have heard said on Press A to Play, there's a plethora of crossover between concert music and video game music. Perhaps a crossover episode between these two original programs from NWPB is in order in the future. But for now, you'll be getting a healthy dose of string quartet video game music right here on Now That's What I Call 21st Century. One of those selections coming up soon, but before that, starting off the show today is a short piece by Mary Koyumjian, the Grammy-nominated and Pulitzer Prize finalist Armenian United States composer. A work here titled Crane. This is a performance by the Kronos Quartet.

The Kronos Quartet performing Koyum Jian. That was Crane for string quartet. Crane is based on a recording of the Armenian folk song of the same title. Of the work Koyum Jian shares, I was deeply familiar with the folk song, which had become an anthem for the Armenian diaspora. But I heard a version that was entirely new to me. It was recorded from 1917, performed by Zabel Panassian, a relatively unknown singer who had moved to Harlem, New York, from her village of Bardizag, now a part of Western Turkey. In this song, the singer calls out to a crane, pleading for news from their homeland. Panassian's voice seems to carry the burden of her entire homeland with a heart-achingly beautiful interpretation of the melody. And in my own arrangement, the ensemble is asked to emulate her unique interpretation of the song. And coming up next is a composition hailing from Japan, music originally from The Legend of Zelda, specifically music from The Wind Waker, which was originally released for the Nintendo GameCube back in March of 2003, composed by Kenta Nagata. This arrangement was put together by David Peacock and performed now by the Videri String Quartet.

Music from The Legend of Zelda, The Wind Waker by Kenta Nagata, arranged by David Peacock, and that was the Videri String Quartet. You'll be hearing two more short selections, and after that will come two longer pieces, later from the Costa Rican composer Eddie Mora, and after Mora, a delightfully bright composition by the New York-based Caroline Shaw. Up now, one more selection from today's icebreaker composer, Koyum Jian. The Kronos Quartet here performing the 4.5-minute long piece titled, I Haven't the Words.

Mary Koyumjian's music being brought to life by the Kronos Quartet. That was I Haven't the Words from Koyumjian's collaboration album with the Kronos Quartet titled Witness. This is an hour of string quartet music, all from the 21st century, from all over the world. And joining you now is music from Britain, composed by Gareth Coker. A performance here from the Videri String Quartet. This is Ori and Naru from the independent 2015 video game Ori and the Blind Forest.

an arrangement by David Peacock of Gareth Coker's music. That was Ori and Neru from Ori and the Blind Forest, a performance there by the Videri String Quartet. Much of the hour still awaits you, but there are only two pieces left. Some lengthy offerings coming up now, starting with the Third String Quartet by the Costa Rican composer Eddie Mora. The program note from this piece opens up with a quote, and it goes like this. At times, it is necessary to be at a distance, putting an ocean between oneself and things in order to be able to see them close up. Mora then cites his own journey across the Atlantic Ocean as a primary catalyst for a fresh ignition of passion and love for his home continent and his culture. Here's a note from the composer specifically about his Third String Quartet, which you'll be hearing next. This piece's theme is inspired by the downfall and final hour of Juan Rafael Mora Porras, a former Costa Rican president executed by a firing squad. Using colorful musical resources, Mora interprets this period of history, outlining the events, feelings, ideological positions, and beliefs of the time, which remain extant in today's culture. Mora's Third String Quartet will join you now, performed by Cuarteto Latinoamericano.

Music by Eddie Mora, his third string quartet, inspired by Costa Rican history, composed in 2009. This has been an hour of music for the string quartet right here on Now That's What I Call 21st Century. And up now, a gentle selection to keep you company for the rest of this hour. A string quartet by Caroline Shaw, simply titled Ritornello. The piece deconstructs the classical ritornello form, in which a musical idea continues to return with little digressions in between. In Shaw's reimagining, a simple musical idea begins the piece before being warped and spun through passages featuring the Ataca Quartet playing wild, fluttering harmonics and glissandos, striking the string with the wood of the bow, and droning on open, powerful chords.

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2: Thanks for joining me for Concierto, the bilingual program featuring classical music by Spanish and Latin American composers and performers. Soy Frank Dominguez. 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

0: Music by Franz Kromer, a connecting thread between the classical and romantic eras, his second symphony, Opus 40, performed there by the London Mozart Players and Matthias Bamert at the podium.
1: You've heard about the sons of Johann Sebastian Bach, but there were daughters too. Bach's eldest child was Katharina Dorothea. She grew up to be a singer and helped her father with his musical work. Elisabeth Juliana Frederica married one of her father's students. And the youngest of the 20 children was Regina Susanna. She was the only one to live into the 19th century and counted Beethoven as one of her benefactors. Other than these little tidbits, little to nothing is known about the five Bach daughters that lived to adulthood, and like many women of that era, are all too easily forgotten today.

0: composed in a burst of frenzied summertime inspiration, Prokofiev's Romeo and Juliet Suite No. 1, his Opus 64, Neeme Järvi at the podium there, conducting the Scottish National Orchestra.
1: Dmitri Shostakovich was a prominent composer of the 20th century, achieving acclaim following the premiere of his first symphony in 1926. His notoriety manifested in more than just his art, with even more iconism for Shostakovich to attain external to music itself. He became an international beacon of artistic protests during the 1941 Siege of Leningrad, appearing on the cover of Time magazine in July 1942, wearing his Leningrad fireman's hat in front of a burning landscape. In a divisive time of war, people on an international scale looked to Shostakovich's music and personhood for courage.

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1: It's 5:43. You're listening to Northwest Public Broadcasting. In rural communities around the U.S., about 700 hospitals are at risk of closing. 25 of those alone are in Alabama, a state already familiar with the risk. You'll hear what happens to a rural community when a closure becomes a reality. 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

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Israel and Iran exchanged fire early this morning, escalating tensions and rising the fears that conflict could pull the region back into a full-scale war. You'll hear more about this in 15 minutes. 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

0: morning, Israel has struck a Beirut suburb, ending a U.S. brokered ceasefire between Israel and Lebanon, renewed just last week. So how do Sunday's airstrikes complicate the peace process between the U.S. and Iran? It's Morning Edition from NPR News. After losing multiple lawsuits, President Trump is abandoning his makeover of the Kennedy Center. I'm A. Martinez.
1: And I'm Michelle Martin. We talk with a former curator about the future of the performing arts complex after a tumultuous year. We're also asking, do political scandals matter anymore? Plus, the winners of this year's Tony Awards. It is Monday, June 8th. On this day in 1949, George Orwell's dystopian novel 1984 was published in the United States with its ominous message that who controls the past controls the future, and who controls the present controls the past. News is next.
2: Live from NPR News in Washington, I'm Korva Coleman. Iran says it's halting further attacks on Israel for now. This comes as President Trump says Israel and Iran are, quote, looking to do an immediate ceasefire. He wrote online that final negotiations on ending the war with Iran are proceeding, quote, subject to ignorance or stupidity getting in its way. NPR's Aya Batrawi has more.
3: Iran's armed forces say Israel has, quote, learned a lesson and said it was suspending further attacks. It follows Iran saying it launched missiles at Israeli air bases late Sunday and early Monday in response to an Israeli attack on Lebanon's capital, Beirut, where the Iran-backed Hezbollah has offices. Israel says its air force struck back, hitting targets in Iran, including a petrochemical plant. The fighting threatened to reignite and widen a war President Trump is trying to end. Yemen's Houthis say that as part of the, quote, axis of resistance, they too fired a missile barrage at sensitive Israeli sites near Tel Aviv on Monday. Aya Batrawi, NPR News, Dubai.
2: British Prime Minister Keir Starmer says he wants the United Kingdom to become the first country in the world where it's impossible for children to take, share, or view nude images on their devices. In a speech today, Starmer issued a threat to big tech companies such as Apple and Google. NPR's Lauren Freyer reports from London.
4: The British government says 91% of online child sex abuse stems from images taken by the children themselves. British law requires tech companies to remove illegal content, including child pornography. But Prime Minister Starmer now wants them to go a step further and introduce device controls that detect and block anyone under 18 from sending or receiving sexually explicit images.
5: Because when it comes to the safety of our children, standing by is not an option.
4: If tech companies don't comply within 3 months, Starmer says he'll introduce legislation to force them to. Companies could face fines and tech bosses could be held criminally liable. Lauren Freyer, NPR News, London.
2: A second case of the new world screwworm has been confirmed at a Texas ranch. The federal government is working to eradicate the parasitic fly. From Texas Public Radio in San Antonio, Jerry Clayton reports, some ranchers want more.
6: On Christian Biedenharn's family's ranch about 2 hours south of San Antonio, he says they're hoping for swift action from the U.S. government to produce more sterile flies, which trick the wild insects into wasting their one chance at reproduction.
7: We need those quarantine zones, and we need funding as fast as possible. And we kind of need all the above strategies right now, just given what seems to be a delay in getting production and volumes online.
6: Agriculture Commissioner Sid Miller last week criticized the USDA for what he called a slow, bureaucratic, and incomplete response to the threat. Texas Governor Greg Abbott announced last week he's expanding a statewide disaster declaration. I'm Jerry Clayton in San Antonio.
2: It's NPR.
8: This is Northwest Public Broadcasting News. I'm Connor Henriksen. As Washington state officials make progress on the environmental response to the deadly Longview chemical disaster, one tribal government is raising concerns over long-term effects on the Columbia River. From news partner OPB, Alejandro Figueroa reports.
9: Emergency response crews say they are done flushing a drainage system near the Longview Nippon Mill. That's after a massive tank failed and released thousands of gallons of a chemical called white liquor into the nearby ditches that drain into the Columbia River. The Warm Springs Tribes is asking regulators for transparency over the effect the chemical could have on the river. Britton Ransford is with the Washington Department of Fish and Wildlife.
10: High pH materials like white liquor that may have entered the Columbia River system is diluted to a level that's not considered in danger for fish and wildlife.
9: So far, officials have collected almost 3,000 dead fish from the ditch system, though there are no reported fish mortalities on the Columbia River.
8: That was Alejandro Figueroa reporting. Researchers at the University of Washington are joining an international drug trial to see if a popular weight loss drug can help curb alcohol cravings. From NewsPartner KNKX, reporter Mitch Borden has more.
11: Clinicians are partnering with the pharmaceutical company Eli Lilly to test a GLP-1 medication to see if it helps people who are addicted to alcohol cut down or stop drinking. This drug is similar to others like Ozempic that help with weight loss and diabetes. Dr. Mark Duncan is an addiction specialist with UW who's working on the 14-month study. He says GLP-1s are well known for reducing food cravings, and there's emerging evidence it helps with drinking.
12: What you'll hear is that I just was not interested in drinking. I may have forgotten that I was typically drink at this time because all of the internal cues and psychological cues that, you know, are normally there are just not happening.
11: According to a UW news release, this trial is happening alongside other research that's assessing whether this medication is an effective treatment for opioid and nicotine addiction. I'm Mitch Borden reporting.
8: NWPB News.
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8: It's 6:07. 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The 79th Annual Tony Awards celebrated the best of Broadway on Sunday. In 15 minutes on Morning Edition, hear a breakdown of the results of Broadway's biggest night. Across the Northwest, partly to mostly cloudy today with a chance of showers, maybe a bit more sun in the morning though. East of the Cascades, highs mainly in the mid-60s to mid-70s, but around the Lewis-Clark Valley, you may see temps in the lower 80s. Windy as well in some places, gusts up to 30 miles per hour. In western Washington, highs in the upper 50s to mid-60s.
14: It's Morning Edition from NPR News. I'm Michelle Martin in Washington, D.C.
15: And I'm A. Martinez in Culver City, California. Israeli strikes in Lebanon and Iran and Iranian attacks on Israel are threatening to plunge the Middle East back into an all-out war.
14: Iran launched rounds of missiles toward Israel, and Israel struck central and western Iran early Monday following an Israeli attack on Hezbollah targets in the Lebanese capital. This morning, President Trump posted on social media that Israel and Iran must, quote, immediately stop shooting, unquote.
15: NPR's Jane Arraf joins us from Beirut. Jane, there was supposed to be a ceasefire. Now what we have is a lot of fast-moving military developments.
16: Absolutely. There were sirens sounding in Israel this morning after attacks both by Yemen's Houthi rebels, which are Iranian allies, and Iranian missiles being launched. Iran said it targeted two Israeli military bases. It said in retaliation for Israeli strikes on Iranian radar sites. And Israel said it hit an Iranian petrochemical plant. Iran then said it hit an Israeli petrochemical plant in retaliation. And meanwhile, in Lebanon, Israel kept up attacks in the south of the country, including Sunday in the southern city of Tyre.
15: So there's been a U.S. brokered ceasefire in place since April, although there have been sporadic attacks. So what prompted this escalation?
16: Well, the background is that this war in Lebanon is part of

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1: 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In 10 minutes on the Classical Service, you'll hear classical music with Steve Reeder. And on NWPB's news service, Fresh Air begins at 9 o'clock. Across the Northwest, partly to mostly cloudy with a chance of showers. East of the Cascades, highs mainly in the mid-60s to mid-70s. The Lewis-Clark Valley, though, might see temps in the lower 80s. Windy in some places as well, gusts up to 30 miles per hour. Western Washington's going to be cooler, highs in the upper 50s to mid-60s.
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Mr. Handel. Leading off our 9 o'clock hour on this Monday morning, that overture, an overture in D minor by George Frederick Handel, played for you today by the Royal Scottish National Orchestra, as conducted by Sir Alexander Gibson, raising the curtain on this Monday, the 8th day of June. Here on the Classical Service of Northwest Public Broadcasting and streaming at nwpb.org. Hello there. A very good morning to you. Happy Monday. Steve Reeder here, listening now until 1 o'clock this afternoon. Today, putting a very special emphasis on one of the arch-romantics of the 19th century. Pianist, composer, occasional conductor, essayist, author, critic, and as we would now describe him, influencer extraordinaire, Robert Schumann, born on this day, June 8th of 1810. We're going to be sampling some of his smaller scale works through midday. We're also going to be hearing a set of variations on one of his themes, written by his pianist wife, Clara Schumann, and in the 11 o'clock hour, a complete performance of Robert Schumann's Spring Symphony, one of our highlights for you on this Monday here at NWPB. So thanks for joining us once again. Thanks for returning. Thanks for tuning in, you might say, here at NWPB Classical. So let's carry on right now with this set of fairy tales, as Schumann described them, not associated with any specific fairy tales, but just that general world which had become so popular in Germany at the time, back in the first half of the 19th century. A set of fairy tales for chamber ensemble, viola, clarinet, and piano by Robert Schumann.

0: The Emerson String Quartet performing there, the Fifths String Quartet by Joseph Haydn, as part of his Opus 76 set, the second, in fact. And it's one of those that helped establish Haydn's nickname, the father of the string quartet.
1: Sometimes it seems as if the stars fall into just the right alignment, and it's magic. Hi there, this is Bill McLaughlin, inviting you to experience the magical moment when the two greatest composers alive found each other, Franz Joseph Haydn and Wolfgang Amadeus Mozart. Join us for the string quartets of Haydn and Mozart this week on Exploring Music.
0: And on tonight's program, you'll hear some of the early quartets of Haydn and some of his influences. That's Exploring Music tonight at 7 o'clock right here on NWPB Classical. Next, an homage to Haydn by Ravel.
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Jean-Yves Thibaudet was your pianist there with the minuet on the name of Haydn by Maurice Ravel. He composed it in 1909 to mark the centenary of Joseph Haydn's passing. Well, thanks for tuning in to Classical Music Today on Northwest Public Broadcasting. I'm Anjalee Dodia. 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Festival details and ticket information at bellinghamfestival.org. The next 30 minutes go to Franz Berwald, a Swedish composer and violinist. This symphony, his third, he called Symphonie Singulière, singular or original, completed in 1845. However, it was never performed in the composer's lifetime. Let's give it its due listen and performance now. Nimi Järvi leading the Gothenburg Symphony Orchestra.

You've been listening to the Symphony No. 3 by Franz Berwald, the Swedish composer and violinist. He called it Symphonie Singulière, singular or original. Nimi Järvi conducting the Gothenburg Symphony Orchestra here on Northwest Public Broadcasting. And we'll stay with the Nordic countries for our next work, a Norwegian dance by Edvard Grieg.

The Norwegian Dance No. 3 by Edvard Grieg, Namjervi conducting the Gothenburg Symphony Orchestra here on Northwest Public Broadcasting. It's 2:04. Great to have you along for this Monday afternoon's classical music on NWPB. I'm Anjali Dodia. We turn now to Johann Sebastian Bach, a concerto that is revised from one of his harpsichord concertos, which are believed to be arrangements themselves. So the original instrumentation for that harpsichord concerto was probably a concerto for oboe d'amore and ensemble. So that's the version we hear today. Anthony Robson is oboist with the Orchestra of the Age of Enlightenment.

Anthony Robson was oboist here with the Orchestra of the Age of Enlightenment, a concerto by Johann Sebastian Bach, this newly realized version based on his harpsichord concerto in A. Thanks for tuning in to Classical Music Today on Northwest Public Broadcasting. I'm Anjali Dodia, and a concerto for string quartet and orchestra comes next.

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1: Well, this concerto was composed by Louis Spohr, whose career spanned Beethoven to Wagner. Spohr was a composer and a conductor who helped popularize the use of the handheld baton, and a violinist, inventor of the chin rest. So all string players in this ensemble can thank Spohr for their chin rests on their instruments. The Berlin Radio Symphony Orchestra and the principal musicians from the violins and cello and viola sections serving as the string quartet solo ensemble in this concerto by Louis Spohr.

A concerto featuring a whole string quartet as the solo ensemble. The principal players of the violin sections and viola and cello sections were serving as that solo string quartet in this case. Members of the Berlin Radio Symphony Orchestra under Gerd Albrecht's direction. That's the music of Louis Spohr on Northwest Public Broadcasting, where support comes from listeners like you and from Visit Walla Walla, celebrating Walla Walla Valley Wine, a two-day event Friday, June 19th through Saturday the 20th. The celebration will feature winemaker dinners, vintage wines, and a Western-themed summer supper. 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Spanish music now by Manuel de Falla. This suite performed by violinist Leila Josefowicz and pianist John Novacek.

Lalo Josefowicz, violin, John Novacek at the piano. That's the Spanish Suite by Manuel de Falla here on NWPB Classical. Music of Franz Schubert comes next.

0: Frederick Fennell leading the Eastman Wind Ensemble in this Military March No. 1 by Franz Schubert.
1: Sometimes it seems as if the stars fall into just the right alignment and it's magic. Hi there, this is Bill McLaughlin, inviting you to experience the magical moment when the two greatest composers alive found each other, Franz Joseph Haydn and Wolfgang Amadeus Mozart. Join us for the string quartets of Haydn and Mozart this week on Exploring Music.
0: And on tonight's program, you'll hear some of Haydn's early string quartet movements and some of his influences. That's Exploring Music tonight at 7 o'clock here on NWPB Classical. A concerto now by Francesco Maria Veracini. A performance here with Accademia I Filarmonici under Alberto Martini's direction.

That's music of Francesco Maria Veracini, one of the prominent violinists of 18th century Italy. This concerto, performed by members of Accademia I Filarmonici under Alberto Martini's direction on Northwest Public Broadcasting. You'll find today's music playlist at nwpb.org. I'm Anjali Dodia, and the time now is 3:13. The news and all things considered is coming up at the top of the hour. In the meantime, though, music of Amy Beach, her suite for two pianos based on Irish melodies, is performed here by Virginia Eskin and Kathleen Supove.

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1: As climate change worsens, protecting a threatened species' natural habitat, like the frosted flatwood salamander, isn't always enough. So some ecologists are collecting and hatching its eggs in captivity to give them a greater chance of survival.
2: Our ultimate goal in species recovery is to put these animals back on the landscape. And in order to do that, you need animals.
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0: Co-hosted by NWPB's Reno Probert, listen to All Things Considered today from 4 to 6, followed by The Daily and at 6:30, Marketplace, here on NWPB Classical. A concerto now by Luigi Boccherini, a contemporary of Haydn, and a cellist as well. This is one of his concerti for his own instrument. Tim Hugh is cello soloist with the Scottish Chamber Orchestra.

The Cello Concerto No. 6 by Luigi Boccherini, a contemporary of Haydn. Tim Hugh is cello soloist with the Scottish Scottish Chamber Orchestra. Anthony Halstead, the music director and leader of the ensemble in this case. Luigi Boccherini's Concerto No. 6 on Northwest Public Broadcasting. I'm Anjali Jodia. It's good to be with you today. The news and all things considered is coming up at 4 o'clock. That's in just 8 minutes. Jed Greenhalgh will join you as music host tonight at 8 o'clock, and they have plans to share with you a symphony by Beethoven and concerti by Mozart and Haydn. All that and more coming your way tonight between 8 and midnight when Jed Greenhalgh joins you as music host. We'll round out this afternoon's music, though, with Rossini, the overture to his opera, The Silken Ladder.

the Montreal Symphony Orchestra performing there, the overture to The Silken Ladder by Rossini here on NWPB Classical. Thanks for listening today. You'll find a playlist of the works at nwpb.org.

0: It is Monday, June 8th. I'm Reno Probert, and you are listening to All Things Considered right here on Northwest Public Broadcasting. 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Festival details and ticket information at bellinghamfestival.org. Coming up in around 4 minutes on All Things Considered, many of the founding fathers made their own beer. And American-made liquid courage fueled the revolution. That story coming up right here on NWPB. Across the region, expect light winds and mostly cloudy skies for the late afternoon and early evening. High temperatures on the east side of the Cascades should be in the 70s, while highs on the west side should be in the upper 50s to mid-60s. Expect a chance for late afternoon and evening rains on both sides of the Cascades. 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